I know you different. I know you different. I know a lot of people don't execute, but you one of them ones. But you know what else I know? I know a bigger storm comes to the ones who really believe. I know the enemy knows that God chose you, and I know the enemy knows your name. He knows that God sent you to do a mighty thing on this earth, and it's going to derail all his plans. So he throwing the book at you. He throwing the kitchen sink at you. He say, you believe, I need you to prove it, dog. It ain't going to be no glory without the story. So I'm going to need you to prove that you are who you say you are. I need you to prove that your God is who he say he is. Because if he ain't, you going down. But I'm here to tell you right now, you are who you say you are. He is who he say he is. The devil.

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They perceived me to be a 10-point buck, even though I was just running and just developing my antlers.

0: I'm getting to the money, sure, that's a fact. Streets on fire, that's a fact. Ain't ho one fuck, that's a fact. It's goddamn city, shorty, that's a fact. I'm getting to the bag, shorty, that's a fact. Shout out the homie 5 footer, that's a scrap. We so NY, yeah. Real strap. And everybody love us, that's a fact.
1: Shorty loving when I talk my shit. She said my arrogant flow make her stuff get wet. The bats wave, a tsunami on a carpet stretch. She said it's been a long time since she had sex. Want me to lick her like a dog, told a biscuit a pet. Ain't gonna have me looking wing like the size on a jet. My nigga 5 footer said bats murdered this track. And I did, and I emailed her my ambulance back. Toe tag on the drums, bassline got clapped. Wrapped in a duffel bag like here, take that. I'm about to hit away, all mechanics with the back. To follow through with the swing, then I'm gone, that's a fact. But in fact, these little doubles help triple up and stack it to a plaque. The hardest working artist, Ricky Back. I'm so NY, that's a fact. You can hear it in my raps. My spirit's like Big Punk's back.
0: I'm getting to the money, shorty, that's a fact. The streets on fire, that's a fact. Ain't ho one fuck, that's a fact. It's goddamn city, shorty, that's a fact. I'm getting to the bag, shorty, that's a fact. Shout out the homie 5 footer, that's a fact.
1: Yeah!
0: He's so NY, ride a friend's track. Everybody love us, that's a fact.
1: That's a fact, we gon' get this track. That's that new batch wave, that's that New York rap. They say New York's back, I'm like, nah, we been here. Like a pair of night years in a project pissed in. It's Gotham City, boys, nothing after that. Trying to flip this money like an acrobat. I'm gon' reach a milli from a half a stack. We get into that bag. I'm still working, riding away, surfing. Better hang 10 on his curtains, wiped out. Niggas see that I pro working, that's what the hype's about. And I meant to do this on purpose, I took the mic route. I danced on the beat, Billie Jean, but with my style. My kicks gotta look really clean, no wipe down. I'm always going rep for my team, that's my lifestyle. And Gotham City ain't got next, we got right now.
0: I'm getting to the money, shorty, that's a fact. Streets on fire, that's a fact. Ain't ho one fuck, that's a fact. It's Gotham City, shorty, that's a fact. Getting to the black, shorty, that's a fact. Shout out the homie 5 footer, that's a scrap. We so NY, ride a real strap.

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1: Yeah. This has been Tremont shit, man. They've been talking pregame. You already know how we do it. 178 to 132nd.
2: We must pay homage to him.

guys are more conservative and more dangerous to the art form than the old guys with the cigars ever were. 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

New York pricks and dicks. Heard you working with the D's, you a New York snitch. I'm trying to make $100 mil, that's New York rich. Back and forth to Philly with these New York bricks. Niggas get jealous over New York quick. Hey ho, wanna know who the New York kid with the New York plates.

0: It's your girl Gloria Velez, and you are rocking with Hip Hop on the Gram on the BX Boys Radio. Let's go.
1: Shit, this shit always been real for me, man. 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
1: And I guess you guys kind of glamorize that money.
0: 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Man gets dough out here, you get me?
1: So where do the young people fit into all of this?
0: They're easy targets, fam. You get me? They're easy targets. They don't wanna be working no job, fam. In debt from uni and then fuckery. Man just encourage.
2: Oh! You live.
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5: Block Forever. Orlando.
6: Yeah, I'm gonna let you bug, y'all.
7: In 2 months.
6: Yeah, I wrote this shit down.
7: You do love me, don't you?
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0: Ice on the Mueller made the water cool. 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
1: Il futuro.
0: Killing innocent people.

0: You need the black power, we happy you married, you heard? R.I.P. K-Slay, Desi Dez.
1: The gang all here.
0: R.I.P. Fred the Godson, R.I.P. Black Rob. R.I.P. DMX. R.I.P. 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
1: Yo, yo, yo, it's the Logo Lord, Straight Paper. And you're now tuned in with them BX Boys Radio. Let's go.

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0: us from the hood. 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
1: I'm really hitting the rewind button on y'all though, you know?

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1: Block, what up?
2: What up, though?
1: Listen, I'm not perfect, but don't claim to be. They wait for you to die to say they love you. Man, that shit was always strange to me. But back when I sold bud, they ain't never hit my line or ever try to buy no strain for me. Or back when I was broke, they ain't never offer help or ever try to throw no change to me. And when I got these shows, they always say that they gon' show, but they ain't never came for me. These rappers never like a post, but big me up in person, man, that shit is so lame to me. Ain't an artist in my city that's really fucking with me or could even run this lane with me. And if you feel some type of way, then stop with all subliminals and say what you gon' say to me. If not, bite your tongue, tuck your tail, and just know that God will always find a way for me. So either you love me, either you hate me, or

0: It's your girl Gloria Velez, and you are rocking with Hip Hop on the Gram on the BX Boys Radio. 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
1: If each of my memories are in rooms in my mind, and in each of those rooms are objects that'll help me remember, what do I do with those words?
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0: For sure. 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
1: For sure. That pussy be purple wet when you win it, it feel like it's grabbing you.
0: For sure. I don't even mad at you, but I had to do what I had to do.
1: For sure. She got an attitude when she sell the niggas like she mad at you.
0: For sure.
2: 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And I'm tatted too, and it's fatter too, I'm your baddest boo. 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
0: Fucking in the kitchen, we ain't even make it to the master room.
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Know who you running with? 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

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Suppression. 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So at some point you gotta face it. Let's talk about it.

0: was she at? At Calloway crib.
1: Oh. Yeah. Turn it up. This one is called The Way.
2: Let's go.
1: The Way.

Yeah. Oh, yeah, yeah. 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

0: she at Callaway crib.
1: Oh. Yeah. Turn it up. This one is called The Way.
2: Let's go.
1: The Way.

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1: Yo, yo, yo, it's the Logo Lord, Straight Paper, and you're now tuned in with them BX Boys Radio. Let's go. Every time I write sentences, it's like I enter different dimensions. The whole spectrum turns different colors, magenta. The polo pasta lay down in the green pastures. My imagery, my whole identity's what they capture. Put on television screens, heads and guillotines. Roll off inside a basket out in the Philippines. Can it be my sanity stitched in tapestry? Roman numerals on my robe glow to majesty. I'm the light bulb in heaven that enlightens reverence. Telecommunicate my lyrics and inspire passion. To rise up and become kings and take over war strategies implemented into all things. Become thunder, none above, none under. It's all hunger, only thing for dinner was slumber. Close my eyes, headset on my neck, pacing, my heart racing, thinking of a way to just say this. The greatest of all time, told you that sleep was the cousin of death. Went inside my dreams and replayed it. When I was born, I was forsaken, mad that I made it. Took my mother's heart beating, DJ'd it. Came out the womb on some Tony Montana shit. You wanna go to war, take you to war, lyric banana clip. Society is shattered, humanity doesn't matter in these times. The peace sign is the least factor in the equation of life. We were scattered, beat down and battered. These nouns keep crowns tatted. The arc of the covenant opens when I speak. Every sentence a penance, devotion on the beat. Brooklyn in my bloodline, veins filled with larceny, an arsenal, a dark door.

0: on the gram.
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0: 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As I saved Mars.
1: Yo, gone to stores full of carnivores. 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

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They persecute themselves. 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
1: Tell China Mac you can sit in the front. 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
1: Hold up!
3: Yeah. I said that's worth.

0: 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As a young boy.
1: It's your favorite guys, the BA Sports, taking over your mobile device.
2: Doing it big right now.

0: Yeah, it's Mr. What Up Though himself, Block Forever. April 17th, 18th, 19th, Low Life Weekend is going down. Special guests all weekend. 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Sunday, Low Life Barbecue, Downey Park. We out here working. I mean, who really out here working, though? Boom!
1: The Swick. Que viva Puerto Rico! They say I'm so damn Boricua and I rep it all the time. Isla del Encanto, yes, my island.

0: some damage.
1: Check out how the nigga works, right? Yeah. 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I already peeped the scene. I gave the nigga 2 shirts, and you know what he gave me back? A hat that was mine. That was mine.
2: I'm just saying, in New York, specifically, Puerto Ricans grew up so much with and like niggas that
3: they were called niggas.
2: They was niggas. Yep. 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

0: Our brothers and sisters from the Caribbean, whether it be Jamaica, Puerto Rico, Dominican Republic, Cuba, even though these are Spanish-speaking places, those are still black people, and I consider them as such.
1: Uh-huh. Yeah. Uh-huh. I know you know about my team, right? 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

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I gotta get to the studio ASAP, you know what I mean? If I don't get there, I got an album to turn in. 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

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Real tough times. 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Real resilience. 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

0: because there's usually nothing. 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And that's how low life was born as well, from the lack of, man. The lack of gave me everything. It gave me the power to create, you know? Because I don't think we was even aware of what we were lacking. Like, to grow up as poor as I grew up, I never felt poor. I just knew I couldn't afford anything, but my life was rich. There was so much riches in the ghetto and in the project. Like I said, I've seen kids, right, grow up in the suburbs, the big, beautiful home, things like that, you know, every five bedrooms, a mansion, whatever the case is, but not have a single friend when you walk outside your door that's on your block. Yeah. And all that, when I walked outside my door, I had 1,000 friends. So I was rich, too.
1: It's from Brownsville, baby.
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Yo, yo, yo, it's the Logo Lord, Straight Paper, and you're now tuned in with them BX Boys Radio. Let's go. Every time I write sentences, it's like I enter different dimensions. The whole spectrum turns different colors, magenta. The polo pasta, lay down in the green pastures. My imagery, my whole identity's what they capture. Put on television screens, heads and guillotines. Roll off inside a basket, out in the Philippines. Can it be my sanity stitched in tapestry? Roman numerals on my robe glow to majesty. I'm the light bulb in heaven that enlightens reverence. Telecommunicate my lyrics and inspire passion. To rise up and become kings and take over war strategies implemented into all things. Become thunder, none above, none under. It's all hunger, only thing for dinner was slumber. Close my eyes, headset on my neck, pacing, my heart racing, thinking of a way to just say this. The greatest of all time, told you that sleep was the cousin of death. Went inside my dreams and replayed it. When I was born, I was forsaken. Mad that I made it, took my mother's heart beating. DJ'd it. Came out the womb on some Tony Montana shit. You wanna go to war, take you to war. Lyric banana clip. Society is shattered. Humanity doesn't matter in these times. The peace sign is the least factor. In the equation of life, we were scattered, beat down and battered. These nouns keep crowns tatted. The arc of the covenant opens when I speak. Every sentence a penance, devotion on the beat. Brooklyn in my bloodline, veins filled with larceny. A arsenal of dark thoughts filled in my armory. Go inside my treasure.

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0: 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The truth. 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They persecute themselves. How many times have I got to pay for your sins? I'm getting tired.
1: I'm getting tired.
0: The people you call my family were people that you didn't want. Children that were alongside the road that their parents had kicked out. 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
1: Hold up!
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1: 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He wanted me to do this jokes. I'm like, no. It all boils down to get the jewels. 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I just

0: Get Hit Boy on the track. 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
1: Griselda. 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Once you get into this family, there's no getting out. This family comes before anything. It's a thing of honor. Since time immemorial. I mean, you survived the streets. That's almost like basic training. You're a soldier now. And the number one rule in this army is making money. This is a business. It's a pyramid. Money goes up, goes down. If there's something to be sold, we're there. We've always been there. You got the top tier position. And for what? Because you're a good earner. And you got your honor. Not like these other that act like they're maid of honor. When all they are certified bridesmaids. You'll keep that, Benny. And now it's your turn.
2: Okay,

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0: The especially important part played by the Mungu, or the royal ancestors, as protectors of the land and bringers of the rains is also recognized in popular song.
1: Silence in the court.
2: What do you want? What is it that you still want?
3: Man, just the respect that I was one of the illest niggas all time, man. The illest niggas all time, man.

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Wanna rap again? I said, okay. Everybody wanna sing, and that's fine, that's fine. I wanna sing too. Yeah, yeah, yeah. Okay.

see what I mean? Blind the bite, or I can show you some really fancy movement. But to express oneself honestly, not lying to oneself, my friend, is very hard to do. And you have to train. You have to keep your reflexes so that when you want it, it's there. When you want to move, you're moving. And when you move, you're determined to move. Not taking 1 inch, not anything less than that. If I want to punch, I'm gonna do it, man.

wait for that green light. I push that button, I could turn this shit to Fright Night. Connected, protected, respected, we veterans, the best men. Trophy getters, alphabets is on our lettermans. BBC t-shirt, ice creams, two pinky rings. My plain Jane, roll it, enough ice in my charm to cool 100 drinks. Cuban links in my bracelet, orange juice was a chaser. 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
4: What's going on, team? 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Fellas here today. What's happening, everyone?
5: Hey, what's going on?
4: You know, when we do these segments, sometimes, you know, we come in here and we record and we don't know what we're going to talk about. But Rodeo brought up an excellent point about pimping. I guess something he has a passion for.
5: The state of the world.
4: And, you know, obviously, you know, we laughed about it, but it brought up a certain conversation point about how, you know, people look at pimping and how now pimping is something that people call each other pimp as a term of endearment when it wasn't always the case. I'll let you go, Rodeo, first, because you're the one that brought it up about your thoughts on the connotation of the word.
5: Well, the thing is that I feel today in society, we being pimped. We just being pimped in a different way. You know, anytime somebody can take a word and use it to their discretion, use it to their advantage, somebody always going to have a problem with it. Mm-hmm. But you got, why do women call their husband, their man, daddy? Where you think they got that from? Wasn't from calling their real daddy, daddy. It was from calling the pimp.
4: With a family, a real father to hear his daughter being called.
5: Yeah, you know what I'm saying? So the thing is that it's a lot of things that back in the days that was, I'm not going to say it really was accepted, but it was accepted in some cultures. It's now coming right back like a reverse type thing, you know? And personally, some words it really doesn't bother me to hear. It's just how you use the word that bothers me.
4: Backstage, I know we have obviously certain words and the vernacular you're not comfortable with, and I respect that. And you know, obviously, and this is real talk. You being a good friend of mine, I've always tried to better myself, even when you was wrong about stuff. Like,
5: wrong.
4: It sounded right because Eddie said it. But from a standpoint of what he's saying, like, that mentality, and obviously how people have utilized that word for glamour, your thoughts on
6: that? You talking about pimping a pimp or something like that?
4: Right.
6: No, I mean, I know what we were talking about off the scene, but not really much of that. That word never really bothered me or didn't really care that much. I know we talked one time before about black exploitation movies.
4: Right.
6: And how it looked across other parts of the world when it's put out there, and how much of the negative content that it puts on people that don't know the true story from within the states, mm-hmm. outside of the states. Mm-hmm. And even some people across the states, you know, that's the biggest thing that I look at. I mean, I had no problem.
4: Do you like black exploitation?
6: Oh, no, I don't have a problem with some of the movies and everything else. I look at some of them. Some of the stories and everything else was based upon what was going on back then and how it was. And I look at them like, okay, great. But it's not really one of my fan favorites to be looking at, to be honest with you.
5: Well, most of the black exploitation movie, they all had a theme that you was always going against the man. And the man was the white man, you know, from the Fred Williamson movies to Jim Brown. Pam Grier, you know, Isaac Hayes. I mean, you know, Dolemite. Everybody had a similar storyline that you was going against the man. And black people, we accepted that because we were in a battle of trying to get our independence from white people.
4: Well, I think, again, if we look at those movies and we equate it to rap music, right? We say, hey, like the rappers at one point with the town criers, right? They would tell the story that maybe wasn't being put out on the even news, or maybe people didn't know. To your point, Ed, about when people see in different areas, well, the reality was at one time or another, in a lot of these inner cities, that was the only game a black man could play, whether that was you know, the numbers or the drug game or the pimp game. Again, so I think those storytellers were telling a story like, hey, this is real stuff happening in these communities.
6: See, I don't disagree with that. Mm-hmm. My problem was, okay, we put the movies out, mm-hmm. but the thing is that when you put a lot of those out and even when you put good stuff out, mm-hmm. they always take the negative stuff and put it out there to exploit us,
4: right.
6: to make us look like, oh, look at these black people. They know good. They do this. They do that. And all that thing. That was my thing I was saying.
4: Because let's take it from this standpoint. Let's take The Cosby Show, right? People looked at The Cosby Show and said, oh, that's not real. A black doctor, a lawyer wife, and kids. People laughed at that. That can't happen. So what I'm just saying is, damn if you do, damn if you don't.
6: But see, but with that same type of way that you're talking about, those are people that just didn't look at that did happen. Mm-hmm. That type of family can live in that fashion.
4: Right.
6: If you're so much conditioned into seeing what we cannot be.
4: Mm-hmm.
6: When somebody shows you what we can be, you just don't believe.
4: But that's how I feel about the blaxploitation films, because while it might have talked about the hustler, the pimp, there was a greater story there. It was a story of adversity, trying to overcome circumstances. A lot of these films, if we go back and we take Superfly, he was trying to get out the game. It was just the only game he could do instead of just being a janitor of some sort, it was the only game he could do. He tried to get out the game, and it was people that would perceived in regular society would be perceived as the good guys, were really the bad guys. So while I get it, the surface, like sometimes you eat, you know, you have, you know, medicine. And medicine, it tastes bad going down, but it helps you internally. I think sometimes, and this is what I got, because I still watch these films today. And I mean, it's, you know, we're talking about they're dated with clothes and technology. But to me, that tells a greater story, which I appreciate just as a black male. A moderator, love to get your opinions.
2: I mean, I agree. However, the greater story doesn't line anyone's pockets. So what ends up happening in a lot of these cases is that, like most things in life, people see what they want to see, are told to see, or trained to see, right? So yes, the black exploitation films had some great hidden themes, you know, greater adversity for the folks that couldn't get out but didn't go that way, the resilience to still, however, they call blaxploitation films for a reason. And the exploitation part wasn't designed for the benefit of the well-being of said particular community. But at the same time, you have to look at it the other way around. If we're talking 1960s, if we're talking early 70s, probably up to about 78, right? If you wanted to be a black filmmaker or you wanted to be a black actor, that was it. Mm-hmm. When those things came around, that was it. If you were on Broadway, you had to be a janitor. You had to be anything less than a particular star. So I think that while there is a lot of greater good there, think of how they shot films on budgets and didn't have permits. And a lot of those...
4: Fred Williamson mentioned that himself about, you know, shooting something on Fifth Avenue and a black man in a nice suit with a red dot, and nobody stopped him.
5: Rage in Harlem. Yeah. And he was like walking down Fifth Avenue. Yeah. And white people looking at him like, who is this? Right. And they were getting it out of his way, too.
4: I don't know where the camera, I guess they had small cameras. I don't know where the camera wasn't. Guess where the camera was.
2: I mean,
4: at.
2: Back then, were you shooting film? If you had no money, you were shooting 16 millimeter.
4: Yeah.
2: Right? Or maybe even lower. Right. So you're already behind the eight ball because it's a low resolution film.
4: Right.
2: Right. So you took it to make it what it is. You think about what Mario Melvin Van Peebles, and you think about Gordon Parks. Right. And you think about those individuals and people you never saw who would have never had a chance to do lighting or gaff or dolly storyboard. It's called storyboard. Didn't have a chance to storyboard or costume. Or you think of all the people who had skills and talents that were utilized for those productions who would have otherwise never had the opportunity.
4: And look at the evolution, right? If we don't have a Gordon Parks, maybe we don't have a Reginald Hudlin. We don't have a Mervyn Van Peebles. Maybe we don't have a Spike Lee. I look at today's game with, you know, I call it the golden age of media. And I think we're living in the golden age. We're part of that. You look at some of these independent films on Tubi and all. Well, where do you think they got that from? That, to me, that's Blaxploitation 2.0. Now, as somebody older, and maybe I don't romanticize when I see, you know, Blacktail 5 on Tubi. I'm just throwing out a name. I'm just making that up. I don't romanticize about those films, but those films are obviously getting viewership where Tubi's owned by Fox. So somebody's making money off this stuff because they're running commercials on it. So somebody's making money. So I look at that as like, hey, the Blaxploitation stuff to some may have brought a nasty taste or a black eye. But I think, again, I look at, you know, peeling the layers and seeing the positive. Go ahead.
5: But the thing is that if you wanted to be a black director, that was really the only door you can go in to do a black exploitation movie and get some kind of shine.
4: Even today, how many black directors you got?
5: But I think the only person that did not do a black exploitation was a director was Alex Haley with Roots. I think Alex changed. Different.
4: Alex was a writer.
5: Yeah, but he directed.
4: Right, but he didn't. But that wasn't his lane. By the time Alex Haley moved on from Roots, that was 76, 77. It was starting that was out of it because people have seen the big production shops have seen it can make money. Like when you really think about it, Shaft was not a Blaxploitation movie. Shaft was made by Metro-Goldwyn-Mayer. That was the lion. That was not a Blaxploitation film. Superfly that had a little bit, but that had still major money. Sig Shore. And I know this stuff because I researched it. They had some money in that. You know, the Mac, you talk about now Blaxploitation using the streets and having to have what's my man's name? The pimp that was in the film. Frank Mitchell, I think his name was. In the Mac, the light skin.
5: He the one that paid
4: for protection, then got killed like right before the movie was released. So, you know, again,
5: Frank Ward.
4: Thank you, Frank. Yeah. So it's certain layers to this stuff. You know, I mean, Uptown Saturday Night, Let's Do It Again, and Piece of Action. We're not black. But they had the Calvin Lockharts. You had the Harry Belafonte. You had people who played in those roles. I think one of the greatest actors of all time that doesn't get talked about is Calvin Lockhart. You know, and he's a guy, and if you read, follow his story, you know, guys that couldn't get roles. And I think he was a brilliant actor, you know, and, you know, had the look, had the style, had the swag, you know, same thing with Ron O'Neill. Ron O'Neill, before he died, was very bitter on how the industry treated him because, you know, they wanted to stereotype him as Priest. You know, even to an extent, even though it wasn't a Blaxploitation film, but in the era, Richard Roundtree. I mean, how many times he had to play Shaft? I mean, and Richard Roundtree, rest in peace, from New Rochelle, New York, not too far from here, was a brilliant actor. But because, you know, they wanted to typecast you.
5: You get typecast, you get locked down.
4: Right,
5: you
4: know. Exactly. So I just think that obviously when we look at today's world and today's independent films, and even today's independent shows like us. I mean, I think those are byproducts and improvements from our ancestors of yesteryear.
6: Yeah, like I said, I mean, I agree with y'all. Mm-hmm. I mean, like, for acting to get out and everything else, nobody's ever thinking what's going to be used against them or anything else in the future. You're just trying to get yourself, trying to get paid, trying to get your name out, which is understandable. Mm-hmm. And nobody ever really looks at that. You know, 500 or 5 years, 10 years, 20 years later.
4: Just trying to eat.
6: Yeah, you're just trying to eat. So that's never a problem with that. Because if you think about it, it even goes back into the 20s and the 30s when they had like Bojangles and all those other ones out there that did their movies and shows or even radio back then. So, you know, it's just depending on if you're going to get caught up into a box or you're going to try to branch out to do something to show something different.
4: Yeah. And again, kind of mentioning about those, the Hattie McDaniels in those old days, that's where the Blaxploitation movement came about, because those young film producers and directors that couldn't get those shots, they want to show a different side. They want to show a more defiant side, a more edgier side. They didn't just want to be like, oh, here come Massa. They didn't want that. Nah, so, they even
6: had
4: right.
6: Some, they had some shows and stuff back then, because a lot of their stuff back then was like more Broadway productions. Mm. So you had a lot of them doing Broadway productions, like with the dancing, the move. And it was some good shows like that, because I did watch a couple of them. But it's just that when you look later on, he's like saying, wow, you know, that was a great show. Wish they would have got the bigger budget so everybody can see it more. But it is what it is, you know?
4: Yeah, no question. I just think that obviously I celebrate that era.
5: Oh, the Pimps?
4: Well, I just...
5: It's a celebration.
6: We're talking about as in acting and everything else, not the
5: that is acting.
4: Well, but we were talking about Willie Dynamite, right? And before we went on air, and you were talking about how Willie Dynamite was Gordon from Sesame Street. Like,
5: yeah, he was.
4: But Willie was. I mean, that's not his name. Calling me a name. I forgot what the brother's real name is. But he was presenting himself a role. But again, like I'm saying, it's like I look at those and I look at it from a celebration standpoint because it's about independence. It couldn't have been easy to put those films out or to get budgets for those films or try to talk actors into working for peanuts. And like even some of the guys we rock with, like the Juan Florisals and stuff who joke, but it was real about paying his first actors in chicken and marijuana. That's a real thing. So obviously, again, the evolution, you know, what's my man, Chuck Duncan's. These people we know, the evolution of that era, it has to be inspiring.
6: Struggle is real.
4: Right. So, again, like I said, sometimes I got to check myself because I look at some of these films and I go like, damn, can they talk about anything else? And I have to realize that, well, maybe it's all they know. But I have to check myself because I'm like, yeah, let's talk about something else.
5: I feel that we just live in the same society that was done in the 70s. Now it's just 2.0. It's more out there than in back rooms and stuff like that. Like it was after hour spots. They turned after hour spots now into what? Lounges. Mm-hmm. You know what I'm saying?
4: The numbers into OTB.
5: Yeah, no, OTB's well, no, into the lottery.
4: Right.
5: You know, that's
4: right.
5: The thing. So right.
4: But
5: everything,
4: also OTB,
5: everything,
4: the horses,
5: yeah, but everything was behind
4: Marijuana
5: closed doors.
4: Is now legal.
5: Yeah, everything was behind closed doors, but now it's all out there. So it's basically you
4: adult
5: still
4: movies
5: you still,
4: are mainstream.
5: Yeah,
4: I mean, yeah,
5: point.
4: I,
5: yeah, exactly.
4: True.
5: So it's, you know what I'm saying, nothing different.
4: Right. But any event, we appreciate you tuning in today. Best Team in Radio got a great show. It's 9 Feet Lounge. Where else you want?

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12: We're back on the Rotten Apple Lounge. And we're still kind of staying with our theme of the evolution, I guess, of Black poetation. And again, moderator made a good point about if we look at today's world, even some of the things we're looking to do in the future, you know, where in the past you had to be on the big screen and you had to, you know, get theaters to play your films. And it had to be bigger than just the urban theaters because theaters wasn't just in urban areas. So now, again, if we fast forward to the age of the Jetsons, we can watch TV from our phones. We can, now do programs and broadcast the world with our own words and our own images and our own ideals. And I think, again, I'll go to you backstage to start. You have a streaming radio network. So, again, your part is evolution. Do you ever kind of think about it from that standpoint? Like, wow, I control the narrative. Like, we see what's happening in Washington. We see what happens with our, quote, unquote, and I use one because I got the mic in the other, political news networks. But as a owner of backstage radio, and you control the narrative. Your thoughts on that?
13: No, I mean, it's a blessing because you don't have – I mean – even though we still get regulated in certain ways and stuff like that, but it's a blessing to be able to go out and branch off and do stuff on your own. Because like even like with radio as well as TV and movies, everything else, the age of the independent is a great thing.
12: Right.
13: And it depends now with so much that's put out there, as we always talk about. You know, like how you always get upset about people, making the comparison of you and other people. We're going to have that. So when you flood the market or flood the zone, you're going to get good, you're going to get bad. Mm-hmm. And it just, but the whole thing is that now you got a variety of to choose from.
12: Because think about it. When we first met as just people who worked together and built friendship, brotherhood, and we would never have thought about this. This was like watching George and, meet George Jetson, because it wasn't really even real. Like, you know, even when we first started 950, the goal with that was just to get picked up by a network. That was the goal. Like, Let's do this for like 24 months, to, 24 to 36 months, and let's have somebody pick us up and put us on the radio. The radio, terrestrial radio is almost non-existent now.
13: Well, you got to think of it this way. The evolution of technology. Mm-hmm. Yes, back when you look at back from the 70s where you had computers big as this whole room, to compare to now that you can get a computer on a microchip, mm-hmm. which is, an amazing thing that you look at. So everything just keeps shrinking. And now when you don't have to have a big DJ and big tapes and big turntables and all this big equipment to run around with, you can just go now with the little iPad or whatever it is just to go and run a DJ equipment. I mean, run
14: the world's
13: DJ
14: become
13: stuff.
14: More simplistic from that standpoint.
13: It's a little bit easier, and the technology makes it easier to do it more.
14: But rodeo, just saying the world's more simplistic now with technology and the ease of being able to do things, but is it better? Was it better when we, you know, had like the cats in the street and, you know, the big collars and the colorful clothes?
15: Big Cadillac.
14: Was it better now then, or is it now when we got OnlyFans? I'm just saying, because that is the evolution of that.
15: Well, some people would say, majority of people would say, yeah, but some people would say no. I'm a type of person. I feel that certain things, if it's smooth, if things are going smooth, why you want to play with it? Why you want to tinker with it? It was nothing wrong as it was. I think, of course, you know, in the world, you know, everything revolves around technology and everything. But I think we put too much dependency on computers. Then I always feel the next big war is not going to be with guns. It's going to be with computers. Mm-hmm. You know, all our information now is stored on a computer. So if a computer goes dead, if the banks all of a sudden, their computer security gets cyber attacked, what happens with the people, that information in these computers? What happens? You know what I'm saying? I think everything is so it's around a data. And, you know, years ago, you know, if you wanted a job, you had to go to the job, fill out an application paper. Now they're like, oh, we don't want all this paper because now they said we ain't got nowhere to put it. You know, so they sometimes force us to have to accept what they want us to do now because we ain't got really no other alternative.
13: Well, think of it this way, Charles. It's the evolution, even though I agree with you, certain things shouldn't be changed up so much, but it's the evolution of moving on. It's like, say, for instance, do you still want to live in caves with fire and a club going hunting? Or do you prefer now that you're able to either farm or you can go out and buy it from the street? You know, you can go out there, like certain places, like where we at right now, there was never always a McDonald's right there where you can always get a burger 24/7.
14: I don't know if that's good or bad at this point.
13: No, but I'm just saying, it's just one of those things. But then you always had to eat your local food because we didn't have the world big enough that they can ship things across, you know, quicker as they do now.
14: Well, staying with that, moderator, we see that our current administration here in the U.S. wants to kind of bring back manufacturing jobs. Obviously, that's like when you talk about the evolution, right? We talk about, okay, we become more of our countries evolve where we don't necessarily need the manufacturing, but ship that out to other countries because of the growth in, of other industries, technology and all that with the U.S. Is it a situation, we look at this whole big bubble we're talking about, where it's like, back to what Rodeo said, it's all about now trying to, are we better off from before? Or is it now the brave new world where maybe trying to come back is a good thing? Or if the genie, once the genie's out the bottle, it's gone forever.
16: Here's where I think the problem lies. You have different types of growth. You have organic growth. You have quickened growth, you have exponential growth, and then you have an unnatural form of growth. The problem is that once you get past the second one, rapid growth, right? A little faster than organic, a lot slower than super fast, is that the slower the growth, the greater the ability to maintain and evaluate context, right? So the faster you grow, the less ability you have to contemplate, grapple, comprehend context. So the faster things grow, where you look at stuff and go, 5 years ago we used this, 3 years ago we used this, today we use this, and the stuff we use 3 to 5 years ago was totally antiquated.
14: Obsolete, right. Yeah.
16: Right? I'm amazed we still can buy AA batteries, knowing what lithium has become, right? So, and you have companies that make lithium batteries. that you know work better in cold temp in higher cold temperatures. So that's why your battery powered home floodlight and cameras, they want you to use lithiums in them because they tend to last longer. No one knew the struggle of Rayovac 9s, mm-hmm. right? No one knew that them things didn't really last as long as you like. And I think as technology goes, society goes. So before, number one, I remember when McDonald's closed at 10. I remember when you had to eat at home on a Sunday because wasn't nothing open unless it was local soul food spot, right? You might have had a microcosm of 7-Elevens and Quick Marts and drive-through places. So you had to eat at home. So eating out had context to it. Now, that's all people know. Because over the span of time, we went from old-fashioned oven, turn that thing on 350, give it 10, 15 minutes, to now, you know what? You can get a sleeve for your food, put it in the microwave, and it'll crisp it as if you had actually dropped it in fire. Or you have, you know, modified version of a convection oven, which is, you know, really all, what's the thing everybody, you know, cooks with now? So, you know, when you look at things from that perspective, you see where the downfall is to society because exponential growth driven by capitalism. So when you combine the two, now you're in a position where we're lost.
14: Right.
16: Right? We're totally lost. Technology has us totally lost.
14: No doubt. But is that kind of also equated to family values? Because when you talk about the Sunday dinner and you talk about eating at home and, you know, like I love when politicians say, yeah, when we sit down and work the bills out at the kitchen table. Is that a view or an opinion of yesteryear?
16: Totally. Totally.
14: Yeah.
16: And that view of yesteryear came by the systemic and intentional dismantling of the core of the family. Mm-hmm. See, the dismantling of the core of the, and I don't really want to go this route, but I'll go here. Mm-hmm. The dismantling of the family, like anything else in life, has runoff, right? So if Ed goes outside his house to wash his truck, all the water that he uses does not just wash the truck. It washes the sidewalk. Some of it gets on him. Right. You waste more. You almost waste more water than you use. Mm-hmm. Why do I say that? Because in the systemic dismantling of the core of the family, which was really geared towards people of color, mm-hmm. the runoff and the wasted water is the non-black communities that now suffer the same problems. You know, we sat around at the table and broke bread because one or two people worked and they worked 9 to 5. And between the two of them, maybe that was enough to cover the rent, the lights, at least make sure your clothes were clean. Now you're in a situation where, number one, if a family needs assistance, they're penalized if the man is still in the home. So he got to go. Number two, you turn around and you look at instances like, because everybody now has to work more than one job, that, you know what, we can't sit around and eat. There used to be a time where if you came home, if you wasn't home when dinner was there, there might have been something in foil waiting for you, or you might have had to get a sandwich. Well, now you know what? We're in a position where you can get food 24 hours a day, full gourmet meals around the clock, so that it facilitates your ability to continue to work or do whatever you was doing. What suffers? There's nobody at home. The hell, table is only just a sit stuff on. There's no one sitting around it. And I think that is what we're looking at with the exponential growth of technology, to where I can do everything I need to do without being where I used to do it. And half of the issue, half of the greatness of the things we grew up with wasn't what we were doing. It was where we were fenced to do it at, in the home.
13: See, that's like on a piggyback off of that a little bit, is basically looking at when you do the growth of that as well, what also grow is the pay. Mm-hmm. And the pay itself to learn to, you know, sometimes go to school. Now you don't have to go to school for technology in that fashion now, because you can just go and get a job. The job either pays for school later on down the line, or you learn on the computers. The whole thing is that you, to circle back real quick to what you said about how we have stuff exported off to other countries, is because if you have it in this country now, it will cost too much. Mm-hmm. So no way in the world you're going to have somebody sitting here building the iPhone. And if you build that iPhone right now in America, that iPhone is going to cost you about $2,300 just to buy, just to have here, because labor cost is going to cost a lot. Mm-hmm. Why you think it, you think right now you're going to have your milk or your picking or people going out there picking strawberries or fruits and everything else? Those prices are going to go up because the labor to do that is
14: going
13: to be a lot.
14: So maybe going back to what Rodeo said way back when we started this conversation, maybe we're not better off. And I know we talked about that from one segment about pimping and all that. And obviously we know, you know, pimps have done some mean things, and we're not glamorizing that. But what I am saying is that that's part of the elder fabric, because pimps have gone from now to OnlyFans or the Bunny Ranch and all these other things. So again,
15: it's just branched out for it being on a street corner. Now it's in corporate offices, a corporate setting.
14: So what that's I'm saying, all it from is. A standpoint of what Mike mentioned about the days of watching like the Brady Bunch and having everybody eat at home, to now people just grabbing, you know, whatever they can outdoors. Evolution is great, but like I always mention about fire, right? Fire is a great thing. It warms us, bathes our body, cooks our food. But if you get too close to fire, it'll kill you. So I think there's a give and take about what has – evolution is not always a great thing. I think sometimes we look at it as such because we're living in it that, wow, technology. But sometimes technology has had a false or maybe this fake illusion that is better and it's really not.
15: At the end of this conversation that we're talking, it's a positive to things, but it's always a negative.
13: It's even till because, like we said, evolution, if it wasn't for technology, we wouldn't have all the medications that we have now to fight things.
14: I'd be dead.
13: And a lot of people be dead because a lot of stuff happened.
14: Right.
13: But then at the same time, with the level of technology, we wouldn't have some of the foods that's made up as well either, you know, with all the GMOs and stuff like that. So it runs into different ways, you know?
14: Right. And how do you want to serve? I totally get it.
13: Chickens that's almost the size of daggone raptors.
15: That's you know? That's why that lady of the Hall of Justice, her eyes are blind. She don't want to see what's going on.
14: Well, with that, we're going to pause it. Appreciate the convo. We'll take a quick break. We keep this thing moving. It's not Fee Lounge. Come on.

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9: We're back on the Ride Nonsense Lounge. We have a special guest, a young lady who hails from the same regions we come from, the Bronx, New York. She's a book author, entrepreneur, social worker, and most important, educator to many. She's here in her maiden voyage on the show. She's going to tell you a little bit about what she does and we're going to learn a little bit more in the process. Ladies and gentlemen, welcome to the Nafi Lounge Show, Miss Athena Dent. Well, welcome, my dear. How are you?
5: Thank you so much. I just want to say thank you. I want to thank Miss Geraldine Ward. She connected me to Eddie.
10: Yes.
9: That's him.
5: That's my aunt. She's an amazing woman. So I was a former seasonal farmers market manager, and she was one of our vendors. Mm-hmm. And we just clicked from the very beginning. She's like an auntie, you know, and we talk a lot of business and just other things. And, you know, I was telling her, so she was like, Athena, do you do, I said, I've been doing podcasts for over 10 years now. She said, I have somebody for you. You know, so next thing you know, she
11: called me. But you're a married woman, you know, that's what she said that.
5: Not like that.
11: He's from the Bronx. That is business.
5: Oh, man. No, I know. I can tell y'all are from the Bronx. Y'all just silly.
11: I'm from the Northeast.
5: Yes,
11: the
5: Northeast. Oh, you're talking about Gun Hill Road. Oh, you over there in the bougie area. Okay, I understand.
11: Well, you made a comment.
5: Yeah,
9: it ain't bougie no more.
5: I actually lived in the Northeast Bronx for 10 years. I owned a house with my former husband, ex-husband. So.
11: That's why he moved.
5: No.
11: You setting yourself up.
5: Yeah, go ahead. All right, so let's get back on track.
11: All right.
5: So, you know, Miss Geraldine, you know, she said, Athena, I have a gentleman that I think you would be great for his show. So she connected me to Eddie, and I'm here.
9: I'm so glad Eddie tells his family about the show. I thought he kept it as a deep, dark secret at one point.
5: No, she was very happy to talk about it.
9: Oh, really?
5: No, he has a great podcast.
10: My family listens to the show.
5: And she said,
2: little Eddie got a show.
5: And she said, I think you would be great for the show.
9: Because
5: you do a lot. You're dynamic. I love the way you work. And I was like, great. So we connected, and I'm here.
11: Then you called Eddie.
5: I called Eddie. Yes, I did.
2: Eddie! Who is this?
9: We appreciate you so much for coming.
5: No problem.
9: Again, obviously, born in the Bronx, starting at 14, writing. Talk about the love of writing. It's funny because I'm somebody who writes. I actually even write an article myself currently. So from a...

0: 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The Reaper. Listen, I'm speaking in my prime.
1: Islam. I was a Muslim. Okay. My father was in the Nation of Islam for 40 years. I literally was born into the religion in 1968. Oh, wow. I went to Juma every Friday, mosque every Sunday. I did the Ramadan and all of that. So, and then with my personality, I was an introvert. Growing up in the South Bronx was rough. You had Forest Projects, which is where I live, McKinley Projects across the street. They were rivals. So back then, there was no guns, and you just had
2: a lot of fights,
1: mostly fist fights, maybe some chains, rarely. Yeah. But
3: it's a chain.
1: You know, it was rough, especially for a girl like me. Sheltered, very studious, but you know. I had maybe two friends that I could hang out with, but I mostly hang out with guys, believe it or not. Mm-hmm. I gravitated to them. You know, girls were too petty, you know, sucking the teeth and rolling the eyes. I'm not into
3: they
1: that
3: still
1: stuff.
3: Do it too.
2: Was it?
1: Yeah, grown women, you know.
2: Was part of that because, again, growing up in the nation and having, you know, strict rules, dress, eating habits, things of that nature, it just maybe didn't flow. Growing up in the 70s.
1: That had a lot to do with it. Mm-hmm. My life was very structured. Mm-hmm. And I actually credit that upbringing with who the woman that I am today. Mm-hmm. Again, and along with the DNA, you know, I'm very organized. I'm very structured. I'm very neat, very organized like that. I'm very focused and very disciplined. And I think because of that and what was going on around me, the two didn't mesh. Mm-hmm. So I pretty much stayed in my house, in my room, because that's where I felt safe. And I was able to create and be my creative self.
2: Right.
1: You know, that quiet time allowed me to blossom in all the different things that I like, which was music. I used to listen to Casey Kasem. You know, every Sunday and watch the videos. I had a little cassette player.
2: Casey Kasem.
1: Yeah, Casey Kasem. And, you know, I used to record music on my cassette tape. I have like over 15 cassette tapes of jazz, pop music, rock. My genre of music goes from Journey to George Benson to Michael Jackson, the Commodores. So, you know, and I love opera. I love all music.
2: Oh, yeah. Mm-hmm.
1: And, you know, my father was raised on a farm in Baton Rouge, Louisiana. He's a country boy. And, you know, Charlie Pride, that's all I heard in the house, you know. And
2: first black man in the country.
3: At least it was to a black man. I'm ashamed you didn't say Soul Train.
1: Yeah, no, I love Soul Train,
3: okay,
1: too.
3: Man.
1: I watch Soul Train every week.
3: Don't put Casey on the bottom of Don Cornelius.
1: No, absolutely. So, right. You know, so funny because Don Cornelius, he was a Libra like me, just very quiet, but I could see his creativity. He was brilliant.
3: Yeah, he was. Mm-hmm.
1: He was a genius.
3: He was.
1: And one thing I remember growing up, I just had all of this energy and creativity and just different things that I wanted to do. And one thing that I promised myself, I would be a boss one day. I have a lot of leaders in my family, people who are trailblazers, and I think it's just in the bloodline, in the family tree. But then what I realize is even though we have our plans, God has the master plan.
2: Correct.
1: And so at 14 years old, I had this dream, very vivid. I was standing in front of a door and light was around the door. I walked up to the door and opened it, and it's been a wingding of a time ever since.
2: Mm-hmm.
1: I know God has had me because the things that I've had to endure, the things that I had to take responsibility of, one, which was my sister. I loved my mother, God rest her soul. But, you know, sometimes you can look at people and tell something is wrong.
2: Mm-hmm.
1: You don't know what it is. You can't put your finger on it. You don't even know what the name of the issue is. What is wrong with that person, but you know something is wrong. My father was an amazing, God-fearing, devoted, prioritized man. He took care of his family. He worked every day. He never took a day off of work. whether he had a cold. I never saw him with the flu. He was a bodybuilder. He followed Jack LaLanne. And that's how I got into health
2: wellness
1: and nutrition.
2: Yeah,
1: right. Yeah. Mm-hmm. So to make a long story short, you know, there was a lot of turmoil in my home. My mother, a lot of verbal abuse and physical abuse against my dad. Mm. But my father never retaliated. He never put his hand on my mother because that's not how he was raised. My father was a country boy. He was raised by women and his father. And he was taught to respect women always.
2: Was your mother from New York, the inner city? Or
1: my grandmother was from Virginia.
2: Okay.
1: She had asthma. And it's so funny because my auntie, they called it another word at that time, mildly retarded. You know, you can't use that word because now you say a person who had a disability.
2: Right. Yeah.
1: So she had a disability. It was severe. My grandmother took care of her. And I don't know what happened to my mom, but I do know that when my mother got pregnant at 41 years old, she didn't want to have my sister. We, you know, my brothers were still alive. We begged. We were like, no, Mom, have her. We'll take care of her. It wound up being me. But
2: wow.
1: Nonetheless.
2: So
1: yeah. I'm sorry if I'm
2: no,
1: going
2: No, you're
1: off.
2: Good. Let's stay there. Mm. So you're saying your mother got pregnant, and I'm assuming it's you're in your early teens.
1: I'm 13.
2: 13.
1: And a half.
2: Let's take a break. I want to dive into that because that's we're going to go there for a minute. It's going to take a quick break. We'll keep it going. Athena Dent, 950. Don't go nowhere.
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11: We're back on the Rod Napoli Lounge, still joined by Ms. Athena Dent. When we broke off, you were saying, you know, your mother at 41 had a pregnancy that she necessarily wasn't prepared for, but you at 13 was telling your mother, don't do it. How was that conversation presented to a 13-year-old? And you told me when you was born, so I'm not going to do the numbers, but this is an earlier time, a more simpler time. Please elaborate that for us.
12: I became an adult at a young age. The responsibilities that my mother had were put on me. Cooking, cleaning, taking care of the house. My mother never worked. She was on welfare. It was being at home and being in the streets. That was my mom.
11: Wow.
12: So I had the... You know, and it's so funny because it's not like I was mad or I didn't want to do it. I actually enjoyed it. I enjoyed taking care of the house and cooking and cleaning for everybody, you know. But I also wanted to be a kid, too.
11: Right, yeah.
12: You know what I mean? So I think that's where I dove into writing as a way of expression, as in a way of escape. Knowing that, you know, there was a financial deficiency. The only other getaway that I got to have was going to my cousins in Long Island in the summer. That was like going to the Caribbean. I had two aunts. They both lived a block from each other. So we would go to one auntie's house, have fun, hang out, and then walk around the block and go to the other auntie's house. You
11: that
12: know?
11: Was the only time at the summers when you was able to get away from the Bronx and
12: exactly.
11: your family. And you can be... Just
12: me.
11: Be a child.
12: That's right.
11: So at 13, when mom comes and says, mom is having this conversation with you to a 13-year-old. Wow, that's incredible. Because obviously that is a red flag from a standpoint to say, why is my mother, who may, you know, do have an adult relations with my father, having a conversation about something that I shouldn't even know about the stalk at 13.
12: Exactly. Yeah.
11: Yeah.
12: That's true.
11: Yeah.
12: So, you know. The decision was made. She would have my sister. She did. 2 months later, my mother went out and she never came back.
11: Oh, my God.
12: So, you know, my dad and I, we put our heads together. He continued to do what he do. And he said, but, Boobie, I want to ask you something. Are you going to be okay helping to take care? I said, Dad, I'm going to be fine. It was a big fine. It was a lot.
11: Yeah.
12: On a kid.
11: Was it almost a relief in a sense? Because it sounds like even though you had a mother there for the first 13, a lot of the stuff was on you. Mom was going through whatever she was going through. But was it almost a relief that that extra stress or that abuse or that energy was not in the home anymore?
12: It was more of a concern, not a relief.
11: Okay.
12: For me, I'm a very compassionate person. Mm-hmm. I always want people to be okay. Mm-hmm. Finding if there are problems in your home, figuring it out and being okay, finding resolution so that you can continue to be a family. So when that happened, the first thing was my sister. Who's going to take care of my sister? Me. It was an automatic thing. I didn't think about, oh, I'm not going to get to do this, and oh, I'm not going to get to do that. My sister needs to be raised. She's
11: the
12: a baby.
11: Support angle, yeah.
12: Exactly.
11: Yeah,
12: she's an infant. She didn't ask to come here. She's here. So somebody has to take care of her.
13: So what about your mother's family? Was they in the picture any bit of that?
12: They were, but everybody was doing their own thing.
13: Mm. Okay.
14: So how did you manage to go to school and everything? Well, your dad was there during the day. I mean, he had to work, or your brother, somebody had to be there to watch your sister.
12: So by that time, my brothers were out the house. They were on their own. So my dad worked. He worked a 9-hour job. It was my responsibility. I took her to the babysitter. Mm-hmm. I was going to Taft High School at the time. Mm-hmm. So I was bullied in junior high school. I had to transfer out. I transferred to Taft, hated it. It was a horrible school back then. One of the worst schools in New York City. I was there for a year. And then because I was late so much, taking my sister to daycare, mm-hmm. running, taking two buses. And I have to say, I was devastated. I was a studious, straight-A student on my way to be a doctor. And when they told me I had to go to an alternative school to get a GED, you might as well have shot me. Yeah. No, I was like, you're kidding, right? So more than anything else, that is what really hurt me, that I didn't go to the prom. I didn't go to the high school graduation. So that was a big pill to swallow. It really was. So I had to gather myself. And, you know, I should have brought the letter. We had an assignment in school to write a letter. But it had to be about you. And what at that point, as a adolescent, what was your life right at that moment? And again, I was a Muslim, so the Allah is mentioned a lot. So I wound up getting a B. But it's so funny because I thought about suicide, but knowing that I wouldn't do it. But it was the sense of my life being overwhelmed for a 14-year-old kid that I was. The responsibility of being a parent was thrown in my lap. I could have said no, but that wasn't me.
11: Yeah, how would you been able to sleep at night?
12: No.
11: That's not who you were.
12: No,
11: I
12: knew that here you have an infant who needs to be nurtured and raised, and I literally raised her. And I was working. I was working at Popeye's Fried Chicken at 14 years old on 42nd Street.
14: There was a Popeye's? Wow.
12: Yes, on 42nd Street.
11: I might have been one of the first ones.
12: Yes, that was the first one.
14: And I would say chock full of nuts.
12: No. Popeye's Fried Chicken. I was working at 14. So
11: So when did you sleep? You're working, you're going to school, you're taking care of your family, you're probably cooking. This is complete overload for anybody, especially at a early teenage girl. Mm-hmm. I mean, my gosh, what a story. So when you go through this, obviously, did you get your GED? You go to
12: high school? I did. I got it on the first pop.
11: Right, because obviously it was above and beyond.
12: Yeah, I got it on the first try. Yeah.
11: When did the evolution come? Because at this time, you're using your writings. Your writings is part of like your getaway, mm-hmm. obviously the summers. But when did the evolution come, or not say the the getaway. Mm-hmm. But when did the evolution come to start to now do things for Athena?
12: Mm. So when I turned 22, and mind you, my sister and I, we shared this little room by that time. And there's a lot of in between, but I'm going to skip all of that. Mm-hmm. My father met another woman. She was actually my mom's best friend in school. She lived right across the street in Tenton Avenue.
11: You got something to say on
12: yeah.
11: that?
12: Yeah,
14: I was going to say, listen, if she don't want you, know, I'll right. make you some good chicken.
12: But
13: yeah, bless him.
12: Bless yes, him. Yes. That's why I got a patch.
13: He means
11: no harm. He means no harm.
14: With one door closed, yes, another one.
12: And you know, my father was a prayerful man, and he prayed that the, you know, Allah, God, would bless mm-hmm. him with a good woman, and he yeah. did.
11: Blessings.
12: She was a single mother. Her husband was killed, from what I understand. She lived right across the street from Forest Projects and those little tenement builders mm-hmm. on Tenton Avenue. So anyway, to make a long story short, we were actually evicted. We moved in with her, and we lived there. My little sister and I, we shared a bed in the bedroom. When I became 22, I said to my father, I sat down, I said, Dad, it's time for me to go. I love you immensely. He was like, no, boo-boo. I said, Pop, it's time for me to go. I need to find me.
14: Right.
11: But you know what? Through that process, he had found new love. And normally this is the parent talking to the child, mm-hmm. but the child talking to the parent. Mm-hmm. You can now let him go.
12: Mm-hmm.
11: He, you know, he lost the place, but he had a roof. He has somebody who's going to care for him. He has somebody he can love. He had a spirituality. So even though, like, this is kind of normally the reverse.
12: Yes.
11: You can say, I can let him go, and now I can be me.
12: Exactly. Yeah. Yeah. Exactly. Yeah. And you know, that I like how you put that analyzation mm-hmm. together, because I knew my father was in good hands.
11: Yes.
12: She was everything that my mother wasn't. And, you know, I'm not saying that to downplay. My mother was my mother. She was the best mother that she could be.
11: Yes.
12: And I just want to say that to anybody listening. You know, a lot of times we have expectations of our parents, who they're supposed to be and how they're supposed to raise us. And it doesn't always work out
11: Correct.
12: That way.
11: Right.
12: So when it doesn't, don't become angry, mad, and resentful. Learn to accept however your parent could raise you, for whatever reason the circumstances are, whether because of financial reasons or psychological or emotional
11: mm-hmm.
12: reasons.
11: Mm-hmm.
12: There's always a point where that's where they stop. They can't go any higher where
11: right.
12: you want them to go. This is all that they can
11: this
12: give
11: is who they
12: you.
11: Are, right.
12: That's
11: yeah.
12: who they are. Mm-hmm. So accept them for who they are. Don't try to make them more because that's what you want them to be.
14: The thing is that, you know, telling your story, you never said, I blame somebody for where I'm at.
12: No.
14: You never blamed anybody.
12: Never. Never did.
14: It would have been very easy to point a finger at somebody.
11: Or you'll be bitter.
12: Right.
14: Because
12: right.
14: say, look at it. Here, I'm going to school. It's kids in my school that actually having a life, and I don't have a life.
12: Mm-hmm.
14: So it would have been easy, you know, to blame somebody. But you never said anything about blame.
11: I love the fact that you had. And again, we're talking to Athena Dent. So many titles and book author. We just cracked. This mm-hmm. is an amazing conversation, and I thank you for being so open.
12: Welcome.
11: But, it, you know, again, I look at it from a standpoint of sometimes in life we don't ask for stuff. We just kind of put in situations, and everybody has their journey. I know today's social media where everybody's living lovely mm. and lavish, but we all have our journeys, mm-hmm. and this was your journey. And obviously that journey that you went through, having the spirituality you have, having the wherewithal, because while, you know, it wasn't always pleasant with mom, there was still some pouring into you, because you don't, we're all... We learn, we get these things from somebody. Like, nobody wakes up one morning just as a racist. That energy is poured into them. Nobody has that love and compassion that's poured into them. So Dad did his job as a man, and I salute your father. And we probably need more men like that in this day. That, hey, listen, I'm dealt with a bad hand, but I'm going to make it work anyway.
12: Oh, yeah. That
11: you
12: definitely
11: know.
12: Was the case.
11: Yeah.
12: Oh, yeah. Big time.
11: So
12: Big
11: 22,
12: time.
11: Obviously, you move on.
12: Hmm.
11: What's the first step for a young Athena who's now experiencing the world for her own on her own terms.
12: So since I knew that being a doctor, I'm not going to say it was out of range, but I said, let me take small steps. So I went to nursing school.
11: Mm-hmm.
12: And I became a certified nursing assistant. Mm. And then from Popeyes, I went to Nature Food Centers. I don't know if anybody remember that. They were a chain health food store. Yeah. So I worked for them.
11: That's a dichotomy itself, frying chicken and going to health food.
12: Yes, yes. So I enjoyed that so much. Yeah. So I took a nursing course. I finished in 6 months. And my former best friend, her mother was the administrator at Bronx Lebanon Hospital on the Grand Concourse, mm-hmm. and she got me my job there in like 3 months after I got my certification. And I started in med-surg, and I worked overnight. I did that for 9 months, and when I found out that they had a nursery, I was like, please, please, please, please, I want to take care of the babies. And how long did I wait? I think it was a month later. They had a position.
11: Yeah, that, you've been doing that all your life. That was second nature.
12: I loved it. And so what it is, if a nursing assistant was needed in another floor in another area, you would get floated.
13: Yes.
12: So I started working in labor and delivery, mm-hmm. which was upstairs. And the maternity ward was actually on the same floor where the nursery is, where you take the babies out to the mom. And then I worked in NICU with the babies. So, and it was just fun, just a fun, fun, fun time for me. You know, I have my scrubs on my feet. And, you know, when you're up in labor and delivery, you're like flying. It's like, because you got to make sure that the rooms are stocked with supplies and, you know, whatever the doctors need. And so what happened, I asked if I could go in and witness a birth. And it was like, sure, Miss Thing, come in.
11: Did you make it?
12: I got in the front.
13: Wow.
12: Because I wanted to see how I came in the world, how we all, it was absolutely amazing.
14: You brought popcorn with you?
12: No, I didn't bring no popcorn.
13: Wow.
12: I didn't bring no popcorn.
13: She is really wide.
12: But yeah, I was like, wow. Yeah. It was so, and I also saw, I witnessed a C-section from beginning to end. You know, I was outside the glass, and, you know.
11: Working at Popeyes all those years.
12: Yeah, no, Nature Food Centers. I was at Nature Food Centers at this time, so.
11: Now,
12: you know,
11: I was making a bad joke. I apologize.
12: But no. It was just amazing just to see. I'm very like, I want to see everything from the big.
14: I'm sorry.
12: It's
14: no,
12: okay.
14: The way she said it, I'm very surgical about it. You got to move that to the little bit to the left, you know?
12: I want to see everything from the beginning to end, the whole process. Because you hear about C-sections, they get cut in the middle, they take, no. The stomach has 3 layers.
11: Yeah.
12: Actually, 4. So just
11: that's how you came out.
14: No, I didn't.
11: You came through C-section, you did.
14: I did?
11: That's right. That's why, you know, that's why your mama blamed me. Because they made her do it again.
14: You could legally smoke while he was pregnant.
11: He came feet first.
12: Oh, God. But, and I saw that, too. Woo. I saw a breech delivery.
14: Wow.
12: She was an amazing nurse, older Indian nurse. And just the way, you know, she grabbed the ankles, and she was amazing the way she maneuvered the baby, because they couldn't get the baby to turn.
11: Mm.
12: And she was already dilated too much, so you couldn't go and do a C-section.
11: Yeah, it was no
12: she
11: coming back.
12: No. She literally delivered that baby feet first.
11: Yeah.
13: Wow.
12: It was amazing. I loved my job.
11: Right.
12: So I went back to school because I was like, you know what? I want to help people. I really want to just help people. And, you know, it made me think back about my own life and my own household, and things weren't always great. And so I say, you know what? I know there are a lot of homes that are not so great. So I just want to help people to be able to navigate and heal and fix what's going on in their home. So I went to college. So now it used to be called Audrey Cohen mm-hmm. College, which is now Metropolitan College of NYC.
11: Yeah.
12: So I went there. It was a accelerated program. Mm-hmm. It was a trimester college. So instead of being there for 4 years, you were in there for 2.5 years. I was taking 16 credits every semester.
11: Mm. Hold that thought. We'll take a quick break. We'll come back to the college years. Sathena Grant is 950. We can educate you today. Don't go.

0: I learned patience from my adoptive dad. All he had to say was,
1: "Hey, you got this. 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Hey. Hey, we're pretty good.
0: Yeah.
1: Might have to start a band.
0: I got it.
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6: We're back on the ride now, Phil Lounge, Phil Boyd. Phil joined by Athena Dent, book author, entrepreneur, social worker, educator. We're talking, obviously, in your college years. You finally found your way from home, you know, tough period, found your way, you found something with a passion, working in the hospital. It gave you a purpose. You went back to school. You pretty much was used to kind of working on lack of sleep all the years you was taking care of people. Yeah. So going through those credits pretty quickly and vastly was nothing new. You get Audrey Cohen, or the, well, it was you, was Audrey Cohen when you was there.
7: Yes.
6: And you graduated in what, 2 years?
7: I graduated in 2.5 years.
6: 2.5 years.
7: And I got my bachelor's in professional studies, major was psychology.
6: Mm-hmm.
7: But you know what? I was, my dad had over 400 books in our apartment. Mm. He had books on child behavior, child psychology, human behavior, besides nutrition, mm-hmm. longevity. And so, again, being introverted, that's what I dove into. And right. I read most of his books. So mm-hmm. when I went to college, it was just, it just opened up my eyes wider and just helped me to really understand how people thought, their behaviors, and so many different dynamics.
6: Now, while you're in school, obviously, you everything was kind of like, this is what you had to do. It wasn't like you had any decisions when mm-hmm. it came to, it was mostly about being a servant and helping out others, mm-hmm. being a steward. Mm-hmm. So this is the kind of first time you was able really to make your own decisions. Was this something you felt like you really wanted to do long term, or was just something you was doing now? Because obviously you had a passion about being with the babies, and because it was just something that you had you always seemed to have a vast for learning.
7: Mm-hmm.
6: But was this something when you went to school, it was like, you know what, I can see myself doing this the next 30, 40 years? Because obviously,

0: the next year, 1 month apart, I lost my second brother. And that's when I started talking to God a lot. I was like, okay, this is not fair. It's not fair. I understood why my second brother died, but my first brother, I just felt his life was cheated. So for me, it was the of the utmost importance that I finished college. I was the first.
1: You had more motivation.
0: Right. Yeah. I was the first in my micro family to go to college and finish. It was hard on my father. I think it's hard on any father to lose their son.
1: Yeah. Mm-hmm.
0: You know, it doesn't even matter how many sons you have. Just losing one is enough.
1: No parent should bury their child.
0: I agree.
1: Yeah.
0: And so when I graduated from college, you know, my father, it just brought him a lot of joy. It brought him a lot of joy. And that just, it was like a laser for me to just carry on, do as much as I can for as long as I can.
1: During this period, because, and again, we're talking to Athena Dent, you obviously have had a lot of pain. When did the, even through this process, because you said you lost both your brothers and then it became a laser focus to graduate. Through this process and even at this time in your life, was there any joy? Was there any part of say, wow, I can smile. I mean, pretty much off the conversation was for everybody else. But when did Athena find time for Athena where it made sense and love and passion and made you smile and brought a purpose for you?
0: So when I was taking care of the babies,
1: okay,
0: that gave me a lot of joy. Mm-hmm. So I worked in a room called the Border Baby Room. At that time, it was the crack epidemic. Mm-hmm. And that room was for babies who were born addicted to crack. We usually had about 12 to 14 babies in that room. And it, you know, it just opened up. Life is just interesting. Mm-hmm. Because I started seeing the grandparents come and feed. And then, you know, something said, go and just talk and kind of get an idea of what's going on. And then that's when they started explaining to me, you know, my daughter, she's on crack and she's out there in the street, and I'm just here to make sure my grandbaby is okay, and I'm going to take my grandbaby home. You know, I'm taking care of things at home.
1: Thank God for grandmothers.
0: Yes.
1: Yeah.
0: Yes.
1: Yeah.
0: And it's so funny because there was one. Now, this baby wasn't in the border baby room, but this was a baby that I took out to its mother. So I finished school, I'm working in the hospital, but then that entrepreneurship starts to kick in.
1: Right.
0: I want to have my own business. I want to be my own boss. So what better way is to have my own daycare?
1: Yeah.
0: I lived on my own, no boyfriend. So I took this program. It was called Daycare Provider. It was through New York City. It was a three-month program. I had to go through training, certification. They had to come to my apartment, make sure that it was child safe. I had to wrap the heaters and do all of this stuff. And then an inspector came and I got approved. And so after 4 years of being a nursing assistant, I resigned because that's what I wanted to do. You know, education is huge in my family. And I said, you know what? I want to nurture somebody else's kids just like I nurtured my sister. You know, just a little snippet going back. I made sure that my sister got into the best schools. Mm-hmm. So you had two elementary schools where I live. I went to one, didn't want her to go to that one. She went to PS 140. After she graduated there, nope, you're not going to junior high school 120 because that's where I got bullied. You're going to go to another high school. So she went to A. Philip Randolph High School.
1: City College.
0: Right.
1: It up. Yeah, yeah.
0: So
1: yeah.
0: She graduated from there, and I had to go to it was like a seminar. So basically, it was a booklet with alternative schools.
1: I remember they used to give that booklet out. Yeah.
0: Exactly.
1: Yep.
0: If you had a child that was bright and smart. So I went, they gave me the book. I went through with a fine tooth comb. Okay.

0: So she used to take the train. You know, she was okay at that time taking a train, coming back and forth. Then when she graduated, so I was like, Mom, what you want to do? She said, I want to be a journalist. She went to SUNY New Paltz, graduated. She said, after that, she said, I want to become a social worker. I went like this.
1: The journalist thing is social worker.
0: I was I said, you know what I've gone through. No, Mommy, I want to help people. I said, okay.
1: So she called you Mom, too.
0: Yep. She called me Mommy. Mm. And so she had a mentor at SUNY New Paltz. Now, she wanted to go to Hunter College in Manhattan. Mm-hmm. There's a 2-year waiting list. Her mentor got her in a year.
2: Wow.
0: 6 months. Got her through, weaved her in, got her past the waiting list, and she got in. And she graduated. The third year, she said, I don't want to do this anymore. I said, okay, hold on.
1: Right. That's where mommy come in.
0: I said, Mommy, just finished. You only got one more year, just finished. So she finished. And, you know, I was so proud of her. My sister has her master's in social work.
1: Blessings.
0: And she became a therapist. So let me go back a bit. So with that, having the daycare center, that was my way of, you know, they always say it starts at home. It starts with the babies. So I want to catch them
1: right there. So you're
0: kind of
1: going full circle. When you was taking care of your...
0: Exactly.
1: Right.
0: So I want to catch them right there. Mm-hmm. And, you know, I care about what's going on in their homes, but more so I care about them and how they're going to grow up.
1: Right.
0: Two of them were nonverbal. One of my kids was my college classmate. She had a child. His name was Saladin. Never forget. He had big applesauce eyes, the prettiest eyes you ever want to see. But he was nonverbal, and he was in Pampers, and she had him on a bottle. And I sat her down. I said, okay, we're going to work together on this. He's 3 and a half. Mm. So I said, when you get home, throw that bottle out. This was after 2 weeks. I said, I'm buying him a sippy cup. He had very poor hand mechanics because he had never held a utensil. It was always the bottle. So I had utensils for all of my kids. You know, I created my own curriculum. It was right there on the wall when you came in my apartment. It had little cubbies and all of that. So anyway, to make a long story short, and then I had another kid. His father was from Guyana. That's when I lived in the Northeast Bronx. I was on 233rd Street and Barnes Avenue.
1: You grew up on used to be on 231st in Paulden.
0: After I moved out at 22, I lived on the Grand Concourse for a year. The apartment was a lot of issues with the building. I left there and then I moved to the Northeast Bronx. Mm-hmm. So, opened my daycare, had 5 kids, 2 of them nonverbal, and I gave the 2 nonverbals extra work, flashcards, you know, coloring, ABCs, your numbers, all of that. And I just stayed consistent. So it was 7 months. Was it 7 months? No, it was about 5 months in. So I'm working with Saladin, right? And he said, I want juice.
1: So that wasn't rodeo?
0: He said, I want juice. And I looked at him.
1: That come from that boy mouth?
0: I said, Saladin, what did you say? Tell Miss Athena, what did you say? I want juice.
2: Wow.
0: Tears started welling up in my eyes. So when it came time, now, mind you, I was in school. We both were at Audrey Cohen College, mm-hmm. right? I had classes in the evening. So right. After daycare was closed, we went to class. You know, Mia.
1: It's just that obviously at your age, you were so much advanced because of what you've been through.
0: Right. So her name was Mia. So when Mia came to pick him up, she would take him home to her mom, and then we would see each other at night. So when she came, she rang my doorbell. I opened. I made sure I had him. And I opened the door. I said, who's that? Mama. She started crying. We both were crying. She was like,
1: Do you keep in touch with this young man now?
0: I mean, No. It's been a long time.
1: Right.
0: He must be about in his maybe early 20s now. Mm-hmm. Yeah, I haven't seen Mir in over 20 years.
1: Right. But you still remember that story as if it was yesterday.
0: Absolutely. Yeah. Even with the other child. He was a single father. The wife died. He lived with his mother. Mm-hmm. He was a taxi driver. I'll never forget. And sometimes he didn't pay. And he would be so apologetic. I said, listen, it's okay. I understand. His son was so cute and so sweet. And it was the same thing. So he came late, picked him up late. It was like 7:30. Mm-hmm. And he opened the door. Miss Dan, I'm so sorry. I said, listen, it's okay. But I said, he wants to say something. I said, who's that? The daddy, daddy, daddy, daddy. And he just picked him up and hugged him so tight. And he looked at me. He said, thank you.
1: So your work was making a difference. Whatever you was bringing me, I from the story, and again, I'm just kind of amazed by you bringing love to the situation. Mm-hmm. Just wasn't a job. Mm-hmm. I think, again, we see that a lot today. We need to have that love back when it comes to working with kids. It's not just I do my thing and, you know, pay me and go.
2: No. It's not a 9-to-5.
1: Right. No, it's got to be a passion piece. Yeah.
2: Get out of here. Go. Yeah. You bring assertiveness, but you bring a love inside that maybe sometimes these kids, not saying they ain't getting it home, but sometimes you may bring a side that they not getting from somebody mm-hmm. else, and that's how they can relate to you.
0: My father was one of the most feminine men that I've ever met. And what I mean by that, he was very loving.
1: Yeah.
0: Very nurturing. He taught me book smarts. He taught me street smarts. He just taught me how to navigate this world. He taught me about money. He taught me about carrying myself as a woman.
1: Mm-hmm.
0: And I just come, my father's side, very loving family. They don't care who you are. If one of their nephews or son brought you home, what do you want? You hungry?
1: Yeah.
0: Let me make you something to eat. If there was a barbecue, we had an annual tradition. It lasted over 50 years, and then the aunts and uncles started to die off. Mm-hmm. And everybody would bring somebody. It was so much food. But it was a nurturing family that I came from.
1: And it shows to this day, and it shows in your work. I want to take another break. I kind of want to dive in because you got a book in your lap.
0: Yes, I do.
1: And I know you're a book author. There's so many. You got a lot of layers. We could do a whole trilogy.
0: Yeah.
1: But we're going to come back and talk about your author skills and the book you have in your lap. Sadina Dent, Non-Free Lounge. Don't go nowhere.
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7: We're back on the Rodnowski Lounge with Miss Athena Dent, off the Life Survivor. Just so many ways. And again, we appreciate you joining us today. But through your journeys in life and all the things you've done, you've obviously, from a young age, became an author. And you have one of your books today, Celebrating the Life of Francesca's Journey. Talk about this book for a little bit and, you know, obviously your journey as an author.
8: So, like I was telling you, as a nerd, 14 years old, I started writing poetry. Mm-hmm. That was the beginnings of my writing. And then a friend of mine, John, who was a musician, he gave me a book by David Trottier called The Screenwriter's Bible. Mm-hmm. That was, it just opened up my whole creative mind frame about just storytelling. You know, I'm a big fan of movies. I go to the movies, and you always want to know where did that movie, how did it start? Mm-hmm. It started with a script.
7: Yeah.
8: And so that's what I wanted to do. I wanted to create characters, add a plot, put them in a place, a destination, a time, whether it was the 1920s or the 1980s. So that just got me to creating. So from poetry, I wrote 5 screenplays. Mm. The first one I turned into a book. I got some advice from some people from off-Broadway. They said, you know what? You should turn this into a book. You'll get more exposure that way. So that book was Silk. I celebrated 10 years in 2018 with Silk. Silk is about 5 generational women who are best friends, but each woman goes through her own personal life journey. And 3 of the women are me. Mm. And so then after that, I wrote One of a Kind Love. By that time, I met my now husband of 23 years.
7: Blessings.
8: We were fans of cop shows, NYPD Blue, Hill Street Blues, Law and Order.
9: Well, Law and Order is a famous one right there.
8: You know, so this was a story about an interracial couple. The gentleman is Cuban, the sister, she's Black American. They're both undercover police officers. They work together, but they fall in love. But it's 3 plots.
7: Is your husband Cuban?
8: No.
7: Oh,
8: he's from Harlem.
7: Okay.
8: Born and raised in Harlem.
7: Got it.
8: And so I wrote that. And then I wrote Francesca's Journey. Now, there was one little thing I forgot to leave out. In my first marriage, it was an abusive marriage. Mm. My husband was Trinidadian. He came to the United States when he was 5. I didn't see it until after we got married. Like maybe 2 years, I started experiencing verbal abuse. We brought two beautiful sons in the world. But my husband was a very unhappy human being. Mm-hmm. He had his own journey that wasn't going very well for him. He blamed everybody else for his unhappiness.
10: But himself.
8: Yes. He blamed his mom. He blamed his father. He had a sister. It was just the two of them. They were like oil and water. Mm-hmm. Never got along. He felt, the preferential treatment. But then he let off all of that steam on me.
7: Yeah. Mm.
8: So
7: the one support person that he had.
8: Right.
10: It was easy.
8: Yes, it was. It was. So, you know, we had a home, but it was getting worse and worse to the point where I said, okay, we need help.
7: Right.
8: And because he had a circle of, he called them brethren, I called them losers. Because he was in a certain religious circle. Mm-hmm. That I felt was unhealthy, non-productive, and he would listen to them before he would listen to me.
7: Mm. That happens a lot in those situations.
8: Yeah.
7: So through this process, and again, this is kind of reminding me of your mother a little bit from a standpoint, just, you know, going through process. When did the writing, was the writing still something with having kids and going through some adversities in your marriage? Was the writing your saving grace still at this time?
8: The writing was my saving grace because... It's so funny. After the divorce, he came back for a visit to see his sons and take them out. Mm. There was a disagreement, and then that's when I was assaulted.
7: Oh, God.
8: That one time. And it's so funny. I had just started martial arts, and I had my white belt. I had just started.
10: Did maybe you use it on them?
8: I was a white belt. You were in the beginning, you know.
10: I blame the man.
8: Yeah. The only thing I could do was protect myself.
7: Right.
8: You know. But anyway... My sons were in the living room and happened in the kitchen. And after it happened, he fled. My left eye looked like a golf ball. Mm. And, you know, I have my 4-year-old son. He's looking at me saying, Mommy, Mommy, don't cry. And called my dad. But anyway, to make a long story short, my healing was writing. I wrote 3 consecutive books back to back to back. So Silk was already a screenplay, but I wrote One of a Kind Love, Francesca's Journey, and Emerging Cocoon. And Emerging Cocoon is a sequel to Silk. And that book actually, I won an award for that book in 2017 at the Harlem Book Festival. Nice. It was a finalist. So, I mean, I was just... You know, because when you get hurt like that, you could self-destruct. Mm-hmm. You could go into so many other bad habits, drinking, shopping, self-hurting, you know. But because writing was already in place, I just dove into it deeper. Mm-hmm. And so I started looking for an agent.
7: So 2 years. At this point, you're taking it. I'm doing this.
8: Yes, absolutely. Because my thing was always to get my books on Broadway film and television. So I bought this big book called The Marketplace. It was over 1,000 pages, and it had agencies upon agencies of agents of all genres of writing. Mm. So I literally went through it for weeks, pulling out which ones I could apply to, and I sent out 60 letters. They're called query letters. Mm-hmm. And the first one was Oprah. She was the first person I wrote to, and she still had her show at that time. But because I didn't have an agent, it was considered unsolicited material.
7: Right. Mm.
8: So I got the letter back, and I cried. I stopped crying after the third letter. I got back 51 rejection letters. I have them to this day. I keep them in a folder. So my new husband was like, listen, you're smart, you're resourceful, and you're organized. Do it yourself. And that's what I did. I went to the Yonkers Riverfront Library because I lived in Yonkers at the time. And it was like an angel was waiting for me. Her name was Nanette. She was one of the librarians. I walked up to the counter. She was standing right there. And I just started talking. She took a sticky note, wrote down 3 sites, and she said, here, good luck.
7: Wow. Just like that.
8: Just like that. Just like that. So I just knew that the Most High was watching over me, this whole time.
7: Yeah.
8: You know what I mean? And I didn't have a computer. When I wrote my screenplays, I had a brother's word processor.
9: Ah, yes.
8: I finished college on a Corona typewriter. All of my other college classmates had computers. I had a typewriter. That's how I did all of my thesis papers and everything.
10: It was old school.
8: Yeah, I was old school. Yeah. And even when I wrote my screenplays, I was old school. Because if you know a brother's word processor, you know, you type up everything. But then when you're ready to print out, you got to put in one paper at a time. So go,
9: dot matrix, pull that. Yeah.
8: So, and that's how it was. It used to take me over 2 hours. Yeah. Just to print out a screenplay that I did.
9: Well, thank goodness you didn't lose none of your documentation, because
8: you
9: sometimes the plug it gets unplugged, you lose it.
8: Mm. So this was a funny thing. I was doing a thesis, and in the Corona typewriter, it has an automatic whiteout. It ran out, and I had to go to the store, buy some whiteout, and type.
7: And
8: it
7: what
8: was crazy.
7: Year was this?
8: I started college in 1993.
7: So when you're writing this on the word processor, what year are we talking about? 95, 96?
8: Yes, I finished college.
7: So you refused to let it go.
8: No, I didn't. Listen, you get refunds. When you're in college, you get those refunds. I would put that in the bank because, again, my father taught me how to be frugal with money.
7: Right.
8: While my other classmates was taking their refunds and buying computers.
7: Going to the club.
8: And buying cars and all of that. I was like, no, I'm putting that money in the bank. I said, I finished.
10: Shoebox.
8: Exactly.
7: I used to remember that when I went to school, when I was at City, and then the day that check come, it was like Christmas.
8: Yes, it was.
7: Oh, my God. Everybody be waiting on the lines.
8: Yes,
7: like, yo, I'm going downtown. I'm going to Florida. Mm-hmm. I mean, like, it was supposed to be for your books.
8: No, it's true. But by that time, I was living on my own, so I needed that money for rent.
7: Yeah.
8: You know, I remember eating oatmeal cookies and water for dinner because, you know, I was working at the hospital as a nursing assistant, but I was still living on my own, rent and whatever else, you know, phone. So, yeah, man, it's just funny just thinking about how I finished college and even writing my screenplays. Mm-hmm. So that book, so I applied for ACS, Administration for Children's Services, when I had the daycare. I took the civil service test. I passed. They put me on the list. Mm-hmm. It was a year and a half later, and they called me and offered me a job. By that time, Saladin was talking, and my other child, everybody was good. And so two of the parents, one, they were moving to California, and another parent was putting her child in an accelerated school because she was very smart. So I said, you know what? I'm going to close up. And that's what I did. And I closed up the daycare, and that September, I went to work for Administration for Children's Services. That was an experience of any job that I would ever have. Mm-hmm. I worked with the foster care population. And at that time, I don't know if you remember Elisa Sciardo. They found her emaciated. She was dead, emaciated in a closet. And ACS was under the microscope. They fired every employee, pretty much, except for the ones that had seniority. And they had to bring in a whole new crew of workers. But the problem was, you could have had a bachelor's in carpentry. You could have had a bachelor's in design. You could have had a bachelor's in pharmaceutical. They would have hired all of you.
7: Yeah.
8: Didn't care.
9: Just
8: as long as you, they just needed a body, and they needed people to cover those cases.
7: Yeah.
8: So I go in. I'm in training with 60 other people. We finish. I started in the Bronx on 161st Street, and you're just given these cases. They're that fat, and you look, there's papers missing, there's papers sticking out, and okay, this is your case. So now at that time, you was only supposed to have 15 families. I had 34 families that I had to fit into a calendar month. to
7: and
8: visit.
7: And that's going to visit and the visits.
8: Everything,
7: and all that.
8: Yeah, going to their schools. I had to make sure I get a copy of their report card, doctor's visits, everything.
7: So how did you have time to write going through this stuff with family?
8: Yes. So I used to write on the train.
7: Wow.
8: On the buses. Sometimes if I was running late, I would take a cab. And that was my time to write. I kept a legal pad in my briefcase. Every time that I sat still, I wrote.
10: Bathroom, too.
8: Yep. Yeah, yeah.
10: In fact, you get your best ideas in the bathroom.
8: No, it's funny you said that because Lionel Richie, when he wrote Lady, he was in the bathroom.
10: No, he was screaming, Lady, give me some toilet paper. Lady! I need some paper in here. That's what he was screaming for.
8: So he was in the bathroom, right? Because he was doing an interview, and so they were saying, well, how do you write? He said, listen, you write spontaneously at any given moment. So he said, let me tell you a funny story. I was in the bathroom, and the lyrics started coming to me, and I always kept a pen, but I didn't have no paper. He said, I took the toilet tissue, and I started writing down the lyrics. So that's how it was with me. When I'm on the train on my way to see, because what happened after, I think it was like a year, I was in the Bronx. They transferred me to Harlem, 127th Street in Lenox, the O'Beary Dempsey Building. It was a former school, but what they did, ACS had two floors. Then another agency had a floor. So we worked out of that building. My clients were in Manhattan, Bronx, Brooklyn, Queens, and Staten Island.
9: 4 or 5 boroughs.
8: So I was just, and mind you, I had both my sons. I worked full term up until the last day, 9 months. Mm. And I never skipped a beat. So I, you know, I'm on the ferry, I'm writing. I'm on the train, I'm writing. So that's how I was able, you know, and this was, it was just, it was, you know what, it just allowed me to not get burnt out. You know what I mean? Because the job was stressful.
7: Yeah, I can imagine.
8: It was very, very stressful. So
7: let's take a break. I want to dive into that because that's, we're going to go there for a minute. So take a quick break. We'll keep it going. Athena Dent, 950. Don't go.

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13: We're back on the Rod and Alfie Lounge, still joined by Mr. Pina Dent. It just goes back to what you learn from, you know, everybody has a base.
14: You're right.
13: Trees.
14: It's true.
13: Whatever it is. Mm-hmm. Your base was always discipline. And you got that from your religion, from your father. And that, even to this day, just to be able to go through some of the adversities that you've gone through, mm-hmm. to still do it with a smile on your face and pride and change not just your family, but other kids and as well. So,
15: see, because I was going to piggyback off of that, because the thing I'm looking at from hearing your stories and everything mm-hmm. of yourself is that you did have the base of all that, but the whole biggest thing that connect everything was love and caring.
14: Yes.
15: And you always seemed like every job or everything that you did within your life, you was always caring for someone, always loving for someone. And making sure that they are in a better position than they was from before, which is a big credit to how you are and how you brought yourself up. And then now,
13: even
15: you got
13: when
15: your
13: it
15: books
13: was a deficit to you personally,
15: yeah. mm-hmm.
13: you gave. So that's what it's all about. But Adina, like I said, we could do this all day.
14: Yes.
13: And we definitely want to have you back because you're an inspiration. And I again, we were having a conversation about yesteryear and today's stuff from the previous talk and mm-hmm. just kind of how you brought things and kept it going when you had so many times you could just been, you know, blame the world, right?
14: Yep.
13: Throwing the towel, blame the world, or make a 360.
14: Or find the nearest bridge and took a dive.
13: Like right.
16: I said, never blamed when you was a child, why me, you know? Why I got to go through this?
13: And your story to me is a story of resilience that I think a lot of people can learn from. Because we live in a world now where people are going, why me? You know, what's going on with the government and 401ks and family and different things. People saying, why me? I think you have a story to tell. We would love to continue the story because it's something I think our audience for sure would get some. Where can people reach out to you, find more information, get this fantastic
14: book? So I left out one important thing. I did go on to get my black belt.
13: Oh, good.
15: Hey.
13: So you can kick his ass. Okay.
14: Yeah. So I just wanted to throw that in because mm-hmm. during that time, that was the end of one marriage. I was celibate and single for 4 years. And
15: good
14: my
15: Lord.
14: Focus.
15: That's a book on its
14: yeah,
15: own.
14: Yeah, yeah. And my focus was healing and raising my sons.
13: Yeah.
14: So I was in the Bronx at mm-hmm. that time, still in a Northeast Bronx, and my sensei had his
15: Dojo
14: on Fish Avenue, right there across section of White and Gun Hill Road. Yes. So Sensei Winston, and we keep in touch till this day.
13: I know who that is.
14: Sensei Winston McCormick.
13: He used to have on board for Boston Road.
14: Yes.
13: Yeah.
14: He taught for almost 35 years. Love him. That's my big brother. And it took me 5 years, but yeah, I got my black belt at 41 years old in Taekwondo.
16: Before we ended this, I did get my black belt.
13: Y'all want to mess? You want to play?
14: Yeah, so I'm saying the reason why I felt I needed to say that, and anybody who is listening, no matter what it is that you're going through, you can still
16: achieve
14: anything that you want to. Everything is a process, but you have to be accountable for your actions, meaning, yes, there are going to be distractions. There are going to be hard times, but then it's up to you when you put a period. It's up to you where you put the period. I knew what I was losing when I told my ex-husband I was done. I was losing a home. All my money was gone. My bank account, I think I had $3 and change left. It was done. But my father said, Booby, you can get another house, but you can't get another you.
13: Amen.
15: Right. Yes.
14: So you have to know what is worth you losing in order for you to gain.
13: Yeah. So well said. Okay.
16: I just want to say, you made a comment that I think people need to hear. You just made a comment. Yeah, you may can lose it, but you can gain it back. I think today's society, so many people are scared to lose what they have, feeling that they can never get it back.
14: It's true. People are holding on to properties. You're on Judge Judy and Judge Joe Brown because you're taking your ex. Let that stuff go.
13: Yeah.
14: Material things are not important to your having a sound mind, body, and spirit.
16: Right.
14: I always believe you can begin again. Mm-hmm. No matter where you are in your life, no matter what age you are, whether you've been to jail, whether you've been raped, whether you've been homeless, and I've been homeless twice, mind you. I was also homeless twice. It doesn't matter where you are. You can begin again. If I can get my black belt at 41 years old as a single mother who was just abused and lost anything, you can do anything.
13: And with that, that is... Again, believe in yourself. Thank you so much, Ms. Dan.
14: Thank you for having me. This was awesome.
15: I'm sorry, you can get the people.
14: Yes.
13: You let me finish. I'm a professional here. Where can people reach out to you, find more information on all the things you do, and get this fabulous book?
14: Okay, everybody. So I've been an entrepreneur for the past 13 years. The name of my business is Unlimited Artists. 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

through microphones, I'm trying to write my wrongs, by writing out my wrongs. 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

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Now I'm banking on the sweet life when I'm next to you, giving you the credit you deserve.

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2: 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You know why? It was out of respect.
3: Everybody hates Chris. Remix. 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

I'm not no hater, but ain't no nigga gon' shoot you straight up. That nigga you been sliding with ain't about no paper. He just wanna be famous, fool, that's why you out here hanging. 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Hunting season squares is ducks and deers. You stranded and you a stranger. Your chain about to be a souvenir. Young homies been begging me for that green light. I push that button, I could turn this shit to Fright Night. Connected, protected, respected. We veterans, the best men. Trophy getters, alphabets is on our lettermans. BBC t-shirt, ice creams, two pinky rings. My plain Jane, roll it, enough ice in my charm to cool 100 drinks. Cuban links in my bracelet. 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
2: 30 minutes in the microwave, I'm hard like that. 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I got an app on my phone that I use to stretch. You so focused on me, got you dudes depressed. These not Cartier, just look at the lens. This the type of they give you when you cop this Benz. She hopped in and handed over, I looked back with a grin. The hot tubs in San Lorenzo, she here for a band. This remind me of the days that I lived in the O. I had the spot in Jack London with the view of the ocean. And this was 2016 when you was still in the house. I never had a rap check, but I was up in the drought. And every time I do a show, I get them flashbacks. I'm doing shows everywhere, I got that bag at. I tell my youngin' be cool on them cash apps. I tuck 50K cash on my last track.

0: used to pray that the trap didn't take me. 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
1: It's a good day to get some paper. It's a good day to get some paper. 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I be on your side like stretch marks, yeah, I'm that hard. 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

0: motherfucker undisputed. 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
1: On you.
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1: Biggie Smalls is
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1: when
0: Rhymes.
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2: What is probably our favorite grape variety here at the club, especially when it's from extreme altitude vineyards and from Argentina. Of course, I'm talking about Malbec. Sure, I've talked about it a few times here while talking about and tasting the wine gems that we regularly find for you and send you, but let's make sure today you get to know everything.

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It's your boy Jazzo the Juggernaut coming straight from the West Coast, and we live right now, hip hop on the gram on them BX Boys Radio. What up, Blanco? 2L.

Hey, yo, Jazzo, I guess we're going to have to do this by ourselves, man. A lot of people say they're doing it for hip-hop. They're not doing it to push the culture forward. That's what hip-hop is about. Motherfuckers be doing that for their personal accolades and shit. Trying to show off to other motherfuckers. Tony Nadio. Let's get it. 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
1: Check out how the nigga works, right? Check out the skills, right? 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I gave the nigga two shirts, and you know what he gave me back? 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
2: Yeah.

0: great shit. 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
1: So what too? It's your boy, Young Hump from Digital Underground. And you rocking with the hip hop on the gram on the BX Boys Radio. Yeah.
2: What if I told you one of the greatest rappers, bar for bar, is from 156 Fox, BX Blocks? Would you believe me? Or you think I'm fucking, you think I'm pulling chain, huh? 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
3: 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This hard.
2: If we're in the streets, we're doing it for charity.

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0: It's your girl Gloria Velez, and you're rocking with Hip Hop on the Gram on the BX Boys Radio. 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

0: corazón. 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
1: 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About
2: weather the storm. 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Still a bullshit, still really ain't my concern. But on some real shit, I'm who y'all go to when you wanna hear some shit. See, this the difference. I got a crib and a studio. Your crib is a studio. We got different rents. The God fire off the Glock. Get cut trying to take offenses. Barbed wire on the top. I got coke and sour in the spot, I'm not through with it. I'm Stevie Wonder, I gotta pee and know what to do with it. Get it, Stevie Wonder piano. I cut the working loan, nursing home, I know where the grams go. You hear the grandma on that ball, Lord, I can go Indian, I still kill a game, Paul George. Yeah, you hear the grandma on that ball, Lord, I can go Indian, I still kill a game, Paul George. I body anybody that spit it. 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

But real talk, I don't want y'all to think I'm wildin'. 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
1: On you, on you.
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0: Back.
1: Biggie Smalls is
0: Busta
1: Caribbean.
0: Busta
1: when
0: Rhymes.
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2: What is probably our favorite grape variety here at the club, especially when it's from extreme altitude vineyards and from Argentina. Of course, I'm talking about Malbec. Sure, I've talked about it a few times here while talking about and tasting the wine gems that we regularly find for you and send you, but let's make sure today you get to know everything, everything, everything.

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It's your boy Jazzo the Juggernaut coming straight from the West Coast, and we live right now, hip hop on the gram on them BX Boys Radio. What up, Blanco? Duel.

Hey, yo, Jazzo, I guess we're going to have to do this by ourselves, man. A lot of people say they're doing it for hip-hop. They're not doing it to push the culture forward. That's what hip-hop is about. Motherfuckers be doing that for their personal accolades and shit. Trying to show off to other motherfuckers. Tony Nadio. Let's get it. Alcatraz. What up, Jazzo?

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1: Check out how the nigga works, right? Check out the skills, right? 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I gave the nigga two shirts, and you know what he gave me back? A hat that was mine. That was mine.
2: Yeah.

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1: 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Yeah.
2: What if I told you one of the greatest rappers, bar for bar, is from 156 Fox BX Blocks? Would you believe me? Or you think I'm fucking, you think I'm pulling chain, huh? You wouldn't believe me, huh? You think I'm fucking lying, huh? But check out my boy Goldo, kid. 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
3: I'm just gonna let it play. 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This hard.
2: If you're in the streets, you're doing it for charity. 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

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Fred the Godson. 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

0: It's your girl Gloria Velez, and you are rocking with Hip Hop on the Gram on the BX Boys Radio. 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
2: Weather the storm, before the snow it rain. 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I sold coke, so the money came. 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Some niggas said, fuck Fred. 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Still a bullshit, still really ain't my concern. But on some real shit, I'm who y'all go to when you wanna hear some shit. See, this the difference. I got a crib and a studio. Your crib is a studio. We got different rents. The gun fire off the Glock. Get cut trying to take offenses. Barbed wire on the top. I got coke and sour in the spot. I'm not through with it. I'm Stevie Wonder. I got a P and know what to do with it. Get it, Stevie Wonder piano. I cut the working loan, nursing home. I know where the grams go. You hear the grandma on that ball, Lord. I can go Indian, I still kill a game, Paul George. Yeah, you hear the grandma on that ball, Lord. I can go Indian, I still kill a game, Paul George. I body anybody that spit it. I might go to smack the body, everybody in minutes. Beasley, I'm just joking, I'm comical with it. I get pussy behind these bars, conjugal visit. They told me exercise, I'm getting dough all over. My little brother Izzo doing a stretch, so fuck yoga. But welcome home, FB. Welcome home, big homie Weetho. It's still free mo, free hove, it's Frederico. Hold up, give me furious, I'll check him. Shoot up his Maxima, backwards, serious, and my XM. I mean, I'm a mixture of pun, DMX, M. J, Nas, Biggie, and 50, gotta respect him. Fred the God, BX, I guess I'm next then. But real talk, I don't want y'all to think I'm wildin'. My mixtape is really better than niggas' albums. I know I got that bomb spit. 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

0: And my man got on stage, and I'm like, yo, who is this cat? 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I'm like, this is the Chicago I'm from. Mm. There's so many different sounds and stories. This is a grown man. He's a family man. He has kids.
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2: 30 minutes in the microwave. I'm hard like that. He ain't got a plan. How you ball like that? I got an app on my phone that I use to stretch. You so focused on me, got you dudes depressed. These not Cartier, just look at the lens. This the type of they give you when you cop this bin. She hopped in and handed over, I looked back with a grin. The hot tubs in San Lorenzo, she hit for a bend. This remind me of the days that I lived in the O. I had the spot in Jack London with the view of the ocean. And this was 2016 when you were still in the house. I never had a rap check, but I was up in the drought. And every time I do a show, I get them flashbacks. I'm doing shows everywhere, I got that bag at. I tell my youngin' be cool on them cash apps. I tuck 50K cash on my last track.

0: head.
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1: It's a good day to get some paper. 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I am the one you can depend on, I'm not a friend zone. 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
1: Timetable direction. 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If I am facing west or south by timetable direction, the track to the right is main one. And if the track to the right is main one, then one next to it is what? There we go. That's how we know what our... 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But what track are you on? And you're looking out, if you're in Edgemont, South Dakota, where they have sometimes seven and eight main tracks,

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0: I know you different. I know you different. I know a lot of people don't execute, but you one of them ones. But you know what else I know? I know a bigger storm comes to the ones who really believe. I know the enemy knows that God chose you, and I know the enemy knows your name. He knows that God sent you to do a mighty thing on this earth, and it's going to derail all his plans. So he throwing the book at you. He throwing the kitchen sink at you. He say, you believe, I need you to prove it, dog. It ain't going to be no glory without the story. So I'm going to need you to prove that you are who you say you are. I need you to prove that your God is who he say he is. Because if he ain't, you going down. But I'm here to tell you right now, you are who you say you are. He is who he say he is. The devil's just trying to get you to believe that you ain't. If he can get your mind, he can get your life. Keep your eyes on God. Keep your eyes on the vision. Keep your eyes on the promise. And I promise you that he will see you through. He prepares a table for you in the presence of the enemy.
1: He wasn't a wild dude. Like, one day it was the same as the other. That's what I like about him. It wasn't...

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1: All inclusive.
2: I'm having sex, but then the
1: man's
2: ass came on stage solid. That's rare now. Gotta be careful, they drop dimes, no wishing well. Still hitting the road, they get us low, so wishing well. Nightmares of crack pops and digi scale, and how they ran up in black spots in 2012. We went from tropics to poppy, putting those in the mail. Now it's 1,000 turkeys and bird crabs in the street bell. Love for my daughter, that's what keep me sane. Still fighting the free chains, my window watching the seasons change. Look in my eyes, you can see the pain. Bart stopped that day it came like him, and I had to lead a game. Look, it ain't no sense in playing with your life. You know the case ain't no domestic, when they say you whipping right. EVS is in them places, bully faces with the ice, big chains on. You know the time is changing with the lights. Nobody's safe, you could be exposed. Since you rap, I had them rooms outside when you leave the shows. My young boy got more hits than Peter Rose. No gambling, he emptied that clip at every low. And when we don't caught fish, we bring them close. And Michael Williams was doing the trick. We need a show. The man hot got caught on teeth, but then he told, can't stand cops. I had one wish, it's free to blow. Take money.

I said, okay. Everybody want to sing, and that's fine, that's fine. I want to sing too. Yeah, yeah, yeah. Okay.

express oneself honestly, not lying to oneself, my friend, is very hard to do. And you have to train. You have to keep your reflexes so that when you want it, it's there. When you want to move, you're moving. And when you move, you are determined to move. Not taking 1 inch, not anything less than that. If I want to punch, I'm gonna do it, man.

0: Nying! 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
1: Yeah! Oh, Mad Rapper!
2: Yeah!
1: Trey Lee! Oh, Black Rob! Papa! Doc!
3: Well, alright! Hey!
1: Philly!
2: T-Lee!
1: Brooklyn!

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1: You know that.
0: Thy soul shall enter into

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1: I say we find the royal tomb and we find the answer.
2: I'm going to surprise you, Quentin. I say we do too.

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1: I went rock boy to hot boy to hit boy them big boys.
0: Y'all threw some rocks at me. I threw back asteroids. Y'all crazy.

sipping through the hood in a 6-4. Classic shit, make you really feel like this the West Coast. Home of the gangbang, churches in the liquor stores. Big homies politicking, you know how that shit go. Sailing up big strawberries and some thick hoes. 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

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My little nigga say he moved three today. 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

Run dirty, hope I don't get pulled over by the laws. Cause if I do, they gon' be screaming, free me too. 30 years straight for this iron I got on my waist. Every day, niggas adding on to the murder rate. Hope you safe, like sliding in home plate. Yeah, you're my angel, baby, just like that Anita song. I'ma smoke this weed with you after you bring that paper home.

the progression of Fillmore Green. Man, you know when an artist is striving for the top, adding new elements to their craft. You could tell from his early body of work to his current material now, there's shifts in the flow. The growth is skyrocketing at this point. If you're now hopping onto the Fillmore Green wave, you're late, son. Catch up. It's your boy Primetime City.

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